Lord, this morning, Father, we thank you. We brought you our worship. We brought it happily, joyfully, because we are free worshipers. We're free to worship.

0: sister in this place, oh God, for healing, for help, for filling, oh God, for fresh infilling of the power of the Holy Spirit, for every need, every need, every need, oh God, for healing, oh God. For healing, not just physically, God, emotional healing, God, spiritual healing, oh God. We thank you. I thank you, Jesus, for this family, for this body of Christ, oh God. Without you, we wouldn't know each other. We wouldn't be here lifting our hands, worshiping, waiting on you, drawing close, God. We thank you. We praise you, God. I thank you for everything that you're going to do, oh God. Thank you, oh God, that it's when we draw close, Lord Jesus, we find peace, we find hope, we find healing, we find love, love that never, ever, ever fails. A God who will never turn his back on us. Oh God, thank you, Jesus. We bless your name. We trust you. We love you.
1: He's worthy.
0: We ask him all of these things.
1: He's a wonderful God, a mighty God, and he knows everyone in here and what you came in here with, and he's here for you.

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1: Now it came to pass in the days of Ahasuerus. This was the Ahasuerus who reigned over 127 provinces from India to Ethiopia. In those days, when King Ahasuerus sat on the throne of his kingdom, which was in Shushan the citadel, that in the third year of his reign he made a feast for all his officials and servants. The powers of Persia and Media, the nobles and the princes of the provinces being before him, when he showed the riches of his glorious kingdom and the splendor of his excellent majesty for many days, 180 days in all. And when these days were completed, the king made a feast lasting 7 days for all the people who were present in Shushan the citadel, from great to small, in the court of the garden of the king's palace. There were white and blue linen curtains fastened with cords of fine linen and purple on silver rods and marble pillars, and the couches were of gold and silver on a mosaic pavement of alabaster, turquoise, and white and black marble. And they served drinks in golden vessels, each vessel being different from the other, with royal wine in abundance, according to the generosity of the king. In accordance with the law, the drinking was not compulsory, for so the king had ordered all the officers of his household that they should do according to each man's pleasure. Queen Vashti also made a feast for the women in the royal palace which belonged to King Ahasuerus. On the seventh day, when the heart of the king was merry with wine, he commanded Mehuman, Biztha, Harbona, Bigtha, Abagtha, Zetha, and Carcass, 7 eunuchs who served in the presence of King Ahasuerus, to bring Queen Vashti before the king, wearing her royal crown, in order to show her beauty to the people and the officials, for she was beautiful to behold. But Queen Vashti refused to come at the king's command, brought by his eunuchs. Therefore the king was furious, and his anger burned within him. Then the king said to the wise men who understood the times, for this was the king's manner toward all who knew law and justice, those closest to him being Karshina, Shetha, Admetha, Tarshish, Meres, Marsina, and Memucan, the 7 princes of Persia and Media, who had access to the king's presence and who ranked highest in the kingdom.
2: What shall we do to Queen Vashti according to law? Because she did not obey the command of King Ahasuerus, brought to her by the eunuchs.
1: And Memucan answered before the king and the princes,
3: Queen Vashti has not only wronged the king, but also all the princes and all the people who were in all the provinces of King Ahasuerus. For the queen's behavior will become known to all women, so that they will despise their husbands in their eyes when they report King Ahasuerus commanded Queen Vashti to be brought in before him, but she did not come. This very day, the noble ladies of Persia and Media will say to all the king's officials that they have heard of the behavior of the queen. Thus there will be excessive contempt and wrath. If it pleases the king, let a royal decree go out from him, and let it be recorded in the laws of the Persians and the Medes, so that it will not be altered, that Vashti shall come no more before King Ahasuerus, and let the king give her royal position to another who is better than she. When the king's decree, which he will make, is proclaimed throughout all his empire, for it is great, all wives will honor their husbands, both great and small.
1: And the reply pleased the king and the princes, and the king did according to the word of Memucan. Then he sent letters to all the king's provinces, to each province in its own script, and to every people in their own language, that each man should be master in his own house and speak in the language of his own people. After these things, when the wrath of King Ahasuerus subsided, he remembered Vashti, what she had done, and what had been decreed against her. Then the king's servants who attended him said,
4: "Let beautiful young virgins be sought for the king, and let the king appoint officers in all the provinces of his kingdom, that they may gather all the beautiful young virgins to Shushan the citadel, into the women's quarters, under the custody of Hegai the king's eunuch, custodian of the women. And let beauty preparations be given them. Then let the young woman who pleases the king be queen instead of Vashti."
1: This thing pleased the king, and he did so. In Shushan the citadel, there was a certain Jew whose name was Mordecai, the son of Jair, the son of Shimei, the son of Kish, a Benjamite. Kish had been carried away from Jerusalem with the captives who were being captured with Jeconiah, king of Judah, whom Nebuchadnezzar, the king of Babylon, had carried away. And Mordecai had brought up Hadassah, that is, Esther, his uncle's daughter, for she had neither father nor mother. The young woman was lovely and beautiful. When her father and mother died, Mordecai took her as his own daughter. So it was, when the king's command and decree were heard, and when many young women were gathered at Shushan the citadel, under the custody of Hegai, that Esther also was taken to the king's palace, into the care of Hegai, the custodian of the women. Now the young woman pleased him, and she obtained his favor. So he readily gave beauty preparations to her, besides her allowance. Then 7 choice maidservants were provided for her from the king's palace, and he moved her and her maidservants to the best place in the house of the women. Esther had not revealed her people or family, for Mordecai had charged her not to reveal it. And every day Mordecai paced in front of the court of the women's quarters to learn of Esther's welfare and what was happening to her. Each young woman's turn came to go in to King Ahasuerus after she had completed 12 months' preparation, according to the regulation for the women, for thus were the days of their preparation apportioned: 6 months with oil of myrrh and 6 months with perfumes and preparations for beautifying women. Thus prepared, each young woman went to the king, and she was given whatever she desired to take with her from the women's quarters to the king's palace. In the evening she went, and in the morning she returned to the second house of the women, to the custody of Sheashgaz, the king's eunuch who kept the concubines. She would not go to the king again unless the king delighted in her and called for her by name. Now when the turn came for Esther, the daughter of Abihail, the uncle of Mordecai, who had taken her as his daughter, to go into the king, she requested nothing but what Hegai, the king's eunuch, the custodian of the women, advised. And Esther obtained favor in the sight of all who saw her. So Esther was taken to King Ahasuerus, into his royal palace, in the 10th month, which is the month of Tebeth, in the 7th year of his reign. The king loved Esther more than all the other women, and she obtained grace and favor in his sight more than all the virgins. So he set the royal crown upon her head and made her queen instead of Vashti. Then the king made a great feast, the Feast of Esther, for all his officials and servants. And he proclaimed a holiday in the provinces and gave gifts according to the generosity of a king. When virgins were gathered together a second time, Mordecai sat within the king's gate. Now Esther had not revealed her family and her people, just as Mordecai had charged her. For Esther obeyed the command of Mordecai as when she was brought up by him. In those days, while Mordecai sat within the king's gate, two of the king's eunuchs, Bigthan and Teresh, doorkeepers, became furious and sought to lay hands on King Ahasuerus. So the matter became known to Mordecai, who told Queen Esther, and Esther informed the king in Mordecai's name. And when an inquiry was made into the matter, it was confirmed, and both were hanged on a gallows. And it was written in the book of the Chronicles, in the presence of the king.
0: Voice of Victory Radio.
1: After these things, King Ahasuerus promoted Haman, the son of Hammedatha, the Agagite, and advanced him, and set his seat above all the princes who were with him. And all the king's servants who were within the king's gate bowed and paid homage to Haman, for so the king had commanded concerning him. But Mordecai would not bow or pay homage. Then the king's servants who were within the king's gate said to Mordecai,
5: "Why do you transgress the king's command?"
1: Now it happened, when they spoke to him daily and he would not listen to them, that they told it to Haman, to see whether Mordecai's words would stand. For Mordecai had told them that he was a Jew. When Haman saw that Mordecai did not bow or pay him homage, Haman was filled with wrath. But he disdained to lay hands on Mordecai alone, for they had told him of the people of Mordecai. Instead, Haman sought to destroy all the Jews who were throughout the whole kingdom of Ahasuerus, the people of Mordecai. In the first month, which is the month of Nisan, in the 12th year of King Ahasuerus, they cast Pur, that is, the lot, before Haman to determine the day and the month, until it fell on the 12th month, which is the month of Adar. Then Haman said to King Ahasuerus,
6: "There is a certain people scattered and dispersed among the people in all the provinces of your kingdom. Their laws are different from all other people's, and they do not keep the king's laws. Therefore, it is not fitting for the king to let them remain. If it pleases the king, let a decree be written that they be destroyed, and I will pay 10,000 talents of silver into the hands of those who do the work to bring it into the king's treasuries."
1: So the king took his signet ring from his hand and gave it to Haman, the son of Hammedatha, the Agagite, the enemy of the Jews. And the king said to Haman,
7: "The money and the people are given to you, to do with them as seems good to you."
1: Then the king's scribes were called on the 13th day of the first month, and a decree was written according to all that Haman commanded, to the king's satraps, to the governors who were over each province, to the officials of all people, to every province according to its script, and to every people in their language. In the name of King Ahasuerus, it was written and sealed with the king's signet ring. And the letters were sent by couriers into all the king's provinces to destroy, to kill, and to annihilate all the Jews, both young and old, little children and women, in one day, on the 13th day of the 12th month, which is the month of Adar, and to plunder their possessions. A copy of the document was to be issued as law in every province, being published for all people that they should be ready for that day. The couriers went out, hastened by the king's command, and the decree was proclaimed in Shushan the citadel. So the king and Haman sat down to drink, but the city of Shushan was perplexed. When Mordecai learned all that had happened, he tore his clothes and put on sackcloth and ashes and went out into the midst of the city. He cried out with a loud and bitter cry. He went as far as the front of the king's gate, for no one might enter the king's gate clothed with sackcloth. And in every province where the king's command and decree arrived, there was great mourning among the Jews, with fasting, weeping, and wailing, and many lay in sackcloth and ashes. So Esther's maids and eunuchs came and told her, and the queen was deeply distressed. Then she sent garments to clothe Mordecai and take his sackcloth away from him, but he would not accept them. Then Esther called Hathach, one of the king's eunuchs, whom he had appointed to attend her, and she gave him a command concerning Mordecai to learn what and why this was. So Hathach went out to Mordecai in the city square that was in front of the king's gate, and Mordecai told him all that had happened to him, and the sum of money that Haman had promised to pay into the king's treasuries to destroy the Jews. He also gave him a copy of the written decree for their destruction, which was given at Shushan, that he might show it to Esther and explain it to her, and that he might command her to go into the king to make supplication to him and plead before him for her people. So Hathach returned and told Esther the words of Mordecai. Then Esther spoke to Hathach and gave him a command for Mordecai.
8: All the king's servants and the people of the king's provinces know that any man or woman who goes into the inner court to the king who has not been called, he has
0: Voice
8: but one
0: of
8: law
0: Radio.
8: Put all to death, except the one to whom the king holds out the golden scepter, that he may live. Yet I myself have not been called to go into the king these 30 days.
1: So they told Mordecai Esther's words, and Mordecai told them to answer Esther.
6: Do not think in your heart that you will escape in the king's palace any more than all the other Jews. For if you remain completely silent at this time, relief and deliverance will arise for the Jews from another place. But you and your father's house will perish. Yet, who knows whether you have come to the kingdom for such a time as this?
1: Then Esther told them to reply to Mordecai.
8: Go, gather all the Jews who are present in Shushan, and fast for me. Neither eat nor drink for 3 days, night or day. My maids and I will fast likewise. And so I will go to the king, which is against the law, and if I perish, I perish.
1: So Mordecai went his way and did according to all that Esther commanded him. Now it happened on the third day that Esther put on her royal robes and stood in the inner court of the king's palace, across from the king's house, while the king sat on his royal throne in the royal house, facing the entrance of the house. So it was, when the king saw Queen Esther standing in the court, that she found favor in his sight. And the king held out to Esther the golden scepter that was in his hand. Then Esther went near and touched the top of the scepter. And the king said to her,
7: What do you wish, Queen Esther? What is your request? It shall be given to you, up to half the kingdom.
8: If it pleases the king, let the king and Haman come today to the banquet that I have prepared for him.
7: Bring Haman quickly, that he may do as Esther has said.
1: So the king and Haman went to the banquet that Esther had prepared. At the banquet of wine, the king said to Esther,
7: "What is your petition? It shall be granted you. What is your request? Up to half the kingdom. It shall be done."
8: "My petition and request is this. If I have found favor in the sight of the king, and if it pleases the king to grant my petition and fulfill my request, then let the king and Haman come to the banquet which I will prepare for them, and tomorrow I will do as the king has said."
1: So Haman went out that day joyful and with a glad heart. But when Haman saw Mordecai in the king's gate, and that he did not stand or tremble before him, he was filled with indignation against Mordecai. Nevertheless, Haman restrained himself and went home. And he sent and called for his friends and his wife Zeresh. Then Haman told them of his great riches, the multitude of his children, everything in which the king had promoted him, and how he had advanced him above the officials and servants of the king.
9: "Besides, Queen Esther invited no one but me to come in with the king to the banquet that she prepared. And tomorrow, I am again invited by her, along with the king. Yet all this avails me nothing, so long as I see Mordecai, the Jew, sitting at the king's gate."
1: Then his wife Zeresh and all his friends said to him,
10: "Let a gallows be made, 50 cubits high, and in the morning suggest to the king that Mordecai be hanged on it. Then go merrily with the king to the banquet."
1: And the thing pleased Haman. So he had the gallows made. That night, the king could not sleep. So one was commanded to bring the book of the records of the Chronicles, and they were read before the king. And it was found written that Mordecai had told of Bigthana and Teresh, two of the king's eunuchs, the doorkeepers who had sought to lay hands on King Ahasuerus. Then the king said,
7: "What honor or dignity has been bestowed upon Mordecai for this?"
5: "Nothing has been done for him."
7: "Who is in the court?"
1: Now Haman had just entered the outer court of the king's palace to suggest that the king hang Mordecai on the gallows that he had prepared for him. The king's servant said to him,
5: "Haman is there, standing in the court."
7: "Let him come in."
1: So Haman came in, and the king asked him,
7: "What shall be done for the man whom the king delights to honor?"
1: Now Haman thought in his heart,
6: "Whom would the king delight to honor more than me? For the man whom the king delights to honor, let a royal robe be brought which the king has worn, and a horse on which the king has ridden, which has a royal crest placed on its head. Then let this robe and horse be delivered to the hand of one of the king's most noble princes, that he may array the man whom the king delights to honor. Then parade him on horseback through the city square and proclaim before him, 'Thus shall it be done to the man whom the king delights to honor.'"
7: "Hurry, take the robe and the horse, as you have suggested, and do so for Mordecai, the Jew who sits within the king's gate. Leave nothing undone of all that you have spoken."

0: So Haman took the robe and the horse, arrayed Mordecai and led him on horseback through the city square, and proclaimed before him,
1: "Thus shall it be done to the man whom the king delights to honor."
0: Afterward, Mordecai went back to the king's gate. But Haman hurried to his house, mourning and with his head covered. When Haman told his wife Zeresh and all his friends everything that had happened to him, his wise men and his wife Zeresh said to him,
2: "If Mordecai, before whom you have begun to fall, is of Jewish descent, you will not prevail against him, but will surely fall before him."
0: While they were still talking with him, the king's eunuchs came and hastened to bring Haman to the banquet which Esther had prepared.

0: So the king and Haman went to dine with Queen Esther. And on the second day, at the banquet of wine, the king again said to Esther,
1: "What is your petition, Queen Esther? It shall be granted you. And what is your request? Up to half the kingdom? It shall be done."
2: "If I have found favor in your sight, O king, and if it pleases the king, let my life be given me at my petition, and my people at my request. For we have been sold, my people and I, to be destroyed, to be killed, and to be annihilated. Had we been sold as male and female slaves, I would have held my tongue, although the enemy could never compensate for the king's loss."
1: "Who is he? And where is he who would dare presume in his heart to do such a thing?"
2: "The adversary and enemy is this wicked Haman."
0: So Haman was terrified before the king and queen. Then the king arose in his wrath from the banquet of wine and went into the palace garden. But Haman stood before Queen Esther, pleading for his life, for he saw that evil was determined against him by the king. When the king returned from the palace garden to the place of the banquet of wine, Haman had fallen across the couch where Esther was. Then the king said,
1: "Will he also assault the queen while I am in the house?"
0: As the word left the king's mouth, they covered Haman's face. Now Harbona, one of the eunuchs, said to the king,
3: "Look, the gallows, 50 cubits high, which Haman made for Mordecai, who spoke good on the king's behalf, is standing at the house of Haman.
1: Hang him on it."
0: So they hanged Haman on the gallows that he had prepared for Mordecai. Then the king's wrath subsided.

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1: On that day, King Ahasuerus gave Queen Esther the house of Haman, to heaven. The enemy of the Jews. And Mordecai came before the king, for Esther had told how he was related to her. So the king took off his signet ring, which he had taken from Haman, and gave it to Mordecai. And Esther appointed Mordecai over the house of Haman. Now Esther spoke again to the king, fell down at his feet, and implored him with tears to counteract the evil of Haman the Agagite and the scheme which he had devised against the Jews. And the king held out the golden scepter toward Esther. So Esther arose and stood before the king.
2: If it pleases the king, and if I have found favor in his sight, and the thing seems right to the king, and I am pleasing in his eyes, let it be written to revoke the letters devised by Haman, the son of Hammedatha, the Agagite, which he wrote to annihilate the Jews who are in all the king's provinces. For how can I endure to see the evil that will come to my people? Or how can I endure to see the destruction of my countrymen?
1: Then King Ahasuerus said to Queen Esther and Mordecai the Jew,
3: "Indeed, I have given Esther the house of Haman. And they have hanged him on the gallows because he tried to lay his hand on the Jews. You yourselves write a decree concerning the Jews, as you please, in the king's name, and seal it with the king's signet ring. For whatever is written in the king's name and sealed with the king's signet ring, no one can revoke."
1: So the king's scribes were called at that time, in the third month, which is the month of Sivan, on the 23rd day. And it was written, according to all that Mordecai commanded to the Jews, the satraps, the governors, and the princes of the provinces, from India to Ethiopia, 127 provinces in all, to every province in its own script, to every people in their own language, and to the Jews in their own script and language. And he wrote in the name of King Ahasuerus, sealed it with the king's signet ring, and sent letters by couriers on horseback, riding on royal horses bred from swift steeds. By these letters, the king permitted the Jews who were in every city to gather together and protect their lives, to destroy, kill, and annihilate all the forces of any people or province that would assault them, both little children and women, and to plunder their possessions. On one day, in all the provinces of King Ahasuerus, on the 13th day of the 12th month, which is the month of Adar. A copy of the document was to be issued as a decree in every province and published for all people, so that the Jews would be ready on that day to avenge themselves on their enemies. Couriers who rode on royal horses went out, hastened and pressed on by the king's command, and the decree was issued in Shushan, the citadel. So Mordecai went out from the presence of the king in royal apparel of blue and white, with a great crown of gold and a garment of fine linen and purple. And the city of Shushan rejoiced and was glad. The Jews had light and gladness, joy and honor. And in every province and city, wherever the king's command and decree came, the Jews had joy and gladness, a feast and a holiday. Then many of the people of the land became Jews, because fear of the Jews fell upon them.
0: Connecting you to heaven.
1: Now, in the 12th month, that is, the month of Adar, On the 13th day, the time came for the king's command and his decree to be executed. On the day that the enemies of the Jews had hoped to overpower them, the opposite occurred, in that the Jews themselves overpowered those who hated them. The Jews gathered together in their cities throughout all the provinces of King Ahasuerus to lay hands on those who sought their harm. And no one could withstand them, because fear of them fell upon all people. And all the officials of the provinces, the satraps, the governors, and all those doing the king's work helped the Jews, because the fear of Mordecai fell upon them. For Mordecai was great in the king's palace, and his fame spread throughout all the provinces. For this man Mordecai became increasingly prominent. Thus the Jews defeated all their enemies with the stroke of the sword, with slaughter and destruction, and did what they pleased with those who hated them. And in Shushan the citadel, the Jews killed and destroyed 500 men. Also in Parshandatha, Dalphon, Aspatha, Boratha, Adalia, Aridatha, Parmashta, Arizai, Aridai, and Vajezatha, the 10 sons of Haman, the son of Hammedatha, the enemy of the Jews, they killed. But they did not lay a hand on the plunder. On that day, the number of those who were killed in Shushan the citadel was brought to the king. And the king said to Queen Esther,
3: "The Jews have killed and destroyed 500 men in Shushan the citadel, and the 10 sons of Haman. What have they done in the rest of the king's provinces? Now it is your petition. It shall be granted you. Or what is your further
0: request?"
3: You're
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3: Radio. "It shall be done."
2: "If it pleases the king, let it be granted to the Jews who are in Shushan to do again tomorrow according to today's decree. And let Haman's 10 sons be hanged on the gallows."
1: So the king commanded this to be done. The decree was issued in Shushan, and they hanged Haman's 10 sons. And the Jews who were in Shushan gathered together again on the 14th day of the month of Adar and killed 300 men at Shushan, but they did not lay a hand on the plunder. The remainder of the Jews in the king's provinces gathered together and protected their lives, had rest from their enemies, and killed 75,000 of their enemies. But they did not lay a hand on the plunder. This was on the 13th day of the month of Adar. And on the 14th of the month, they rested and made it a day of feasting and gladness. But the Jews who were in Shushan assembled together on the 13th day as well as on the 14th. And on the 15th of the month, they rested and made it a day of feasting and gladness. Therefore, the Jews of the villages who dwelt in the unwalled towns celebrated the 14th day of the month of Adar with gladness and feasting as a holiday and for sending presents to one another. And Mordecai wrote these things and sent letters to all the Jews, near and far, who were in all the provinces of King Ahasuerus, to establish among them that they should celebrate yearly the 14th and 15th days of the month of Adar, as the days on which the Jews had rest from their enemies, as the month which was turned from sorrow to joy for them, and from mourning to a holiday, that they should make them days of feasting and joy, of sending presents to one another and gifts to the poor. So the Jews accepted the custom which they had begun, as Mordecai had written to them, because Haman, the son of Hammedatha the Agagite, the enemy of all the Jews, had plotted against the Jews to annihilate them, and had cast Pur, that is, the lot, to consume them and destroy them. But when Esther came before the king, he commanded by letter that this wicked plot which Haman had devised against the Jews should return on his own head, and that he and his son should be hanged on the gallows. So they called these days Purim, after the name Pur. Therefore, because of all the words of this letter, what they had seen concerning this matter, and what had happened to them, the Jews established and imposed it upon themselves and their descendants, and all who would join them, that without fail they should celebrate these 2 days every year, according to the written instructions, and according to the prescribed time, that these days should be remembered and kept throughout every generation, every family, every province, and every city, that these days of Purim should not fail to be observed among the Jews, and that the memory of them should not perish among their descendants. Then Queen Esther, the daughter of Abihail, with Mordecai the Jew, wrote with full authority to confirm this second letter about Purim. And Mordecai sent letters to all the Jews, to the 127 provinces of the kingdom of Ahasuerus, with words of peace and truth, to confirm these days of Purim at their appointed time, as Mordecai the Jew and Queen Esther had prescribed for them, and as they had decreed for themselves and their descendants concerning matters of their fasting and lamenting. So the decree of Esther confirmed these matters of Purim, and it was written in the book.

0: And King Ahasuerus imposed tribute on the land and on the islands of the sea. Now all the acts of his power and his might, and the account of the greatness of Mordecai, to which the king advanced him, are they not written in the book of the chronicles of the kings of Media and Persia? For Mordecai the Jew was second to King Ahasuerus, and was great among the Jews, and well received by the multitude of his brethren, seeking the good of his people, and speaking to peace to all his country.
1: To heaven.
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Bekutua no pa Bekutua ya na jo Kutu yina Beku to me Mime Kutu yina

0: Mai Casano, or Simamunya or Yamifu Frubi and Kamehu, ever send me on Yangoponi Gofu. Send Yamin Guton, I was a real singing in our Goto, and not in an anno, or in the book at Neza, or Shed, sir, and Kashadrak Nimbash at Ne Abednego, and Kutuni Yamitia, and so I can tell, sir, Yamiba could bear any names. Any Yehovah, me me. Only one say we are singing in our kutuno. Or of what here they are kutu. 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

0: Yeah, yeah, yeah, yeah, yeah,
1: man
0: yeah.
1: will fail. Oh Lord.
2: 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To heaven.
0: My God.
1: You are

0: victorious. Thy great name be praised.
1: Yes, Jesus. Yes, Jesus. Yes, Jesus.

0: Hey, let's stay there. Nothing in this world will satisfy me.
1: Nothing can satisfy me.
0: You, Jesus Lord.

0: Just lift that worship.
1: Yes.
0: Lift that worship.
2: It's heaven.
0: Lift that worship.
3: Nothing less than heaven.
2: Hey,
3: heaven.
2: This is home.
0: Lift that worship. Just lift that worship.
2: Heaven. This is home.
0: Just lift that worship.
3: Nothing less.

Yes, Lord.

0: I can mean it.
1: Nothing in this world will satisfy.
0: I can mean it.
1: Nothing can satisfy.
0: I can mean it.
1: Nothing can satisfy. Jesus, you're.

0: we have Jesus, we have everything.
1: We have Jesus, we have everything.
0: Oh, we have everything.
2: Voice of Victory Radio, connecting
0: you. We have Jesus, we have everything.
3: This world will satisfy.
0: Bible says, seek ye first
1: the kingdom of God and His righteousness.

0: just like Jesus. In you I live and move and have my being.
1: Hey!
0: You I live and move and have my being.
1: That's the confidence we have.
0: In you I live and move and have my being.
1: Because we know,

0: Whatever it is, whatever it is, it's the solution to it all.
1: Jesus.
2: What is causing that disunity? The solution you need right now.
1: Jesus.
2: Because where there is Jesus, there is love.

0: God is pulling you in, pulling
1: yes, sir.
0: You in, pulling you in, pulling you in. It was never designed to be by your strength. So it's okay that you feel weak. You were never designed to live life by your intelligence. So it's okay that you feel inadequate. But would you let him pull you? This sound is drawing you. It's a wooing. The bridegroom is wooing his bride. He's calling her out of her chambers. He's calling her to deeper. He's calling her to more. He's calling you. Yes, you. Yes, you. He's calling you. You were not supposed to do it by yourself. You were not supposed to live life alone. You were not supposed to survive. No. You were supposed to yield. You were not supposed to try.

0: Cash.
1: You have been so, so kind. 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

0: never die.
1: There's someone, your left leg has been lying. It's like left leg is dead. The Lord is breathing life into that leg right now. Lift that leg right now. Kai! The left leg has been lying dead for a while. The Lord is breathing life into that leg right now. Lift that leg. Lift it.

doctor's report that says you're going to die within a few days. You will

0: come on, come on.
1: Hey,
0: let him know. Let him know.
2: You're telling yourself, hey, yourself.
1: Your
2: no wall you won't get down, and the lie you won't tear down, coming out to you, those whispers in your ears, the suggestion.

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1: No.
0: We do not care.
2: Voice of my Victory God's love Radio is so wide. Connecting to heaven.
3: It reaches anywhere. Anywhere.
1: That's right.
0: His love is calling you.
1: Yes.
0: He loves him.
1: Yes.
0: He loves him.
3: Yes.
0: Asha.
4: He keeps knocking at the door of your heart, though. Keeps knocking.
0: He keeps knocking.
4: Open it up. Open
0: it up.
4: Answer the call. Look through the doorknob and check. It is him. It is him that is knocking. He's the one knocking. It's the door knocking. It's the one knocking. He wants to embrace you. He knows that it is cold outside. He knows. So he wants to wrap you in his arms.
5: He wants to wrap you.
4: He wants to cuddle you. Your head on his chest, listening to his heartbeat as it pumps.

0: What you feel right now is the love of Jesus.
1: Yes.
0: It's wrapping you around like a blanket. It's taking you over. It's replacing fear. It's replacing guilt. It's breaking the back bone of depression. I see depression falling off. I see it breaking off. Depression that has led to sleepless nights, that has tried to change your personality and make you into something else. But I see the purging power of His love touching you in places nobody else could, and doing in you and for you what nobody else could. I see Him receiving you. I see you try to explain yourself. Nobody seems to get you.
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0: but
2: Victory
0: now
2: Radio.
0: Love, His love, His love, like air, like atmosphere is coming on you. Receive His love.

0: Yes, yes, sir.
1: Jesus paid. Jesus paid. When he died, what Jesus paid.
0: Yes, sir.
1: When he rose.

0: And all he asks for us.
1: That divorce paper is not the end of the road.
2: No. Yes, sir.
1: I'm seeing reconciliations going on. Father to son, mother to daughter, husband to wife. God is healing hearts now.
0: God is healing hearts. He's mending broken hearts.
1: That's it.
0: He's mending broken hearts.
1: Would you dare?

0: Satisfying you with good health.
1: Yes. Breathing, the asthma is gone. Breathing. Oh, hey. Just breathing right now.
2: Hey.
3: Woo. We receive.
1: Receive your drink. If you want more, you can take more. If you want more, you can.

0: Yes, say, say,
1: yeah, yeah, we prophesy.
0: Just what he says, he will do. Like a minute.
2: Come on.
0: Like a minute.
3: He's gonna fulfill.
0: Personalize it.
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1: If you are here and you want to give, you want to surrender your life to Jesus, you want to surrender your life to Jesus, open your heart as our pastor leads you.
2: This is your moment.
1: Kabasha, just
2: this
1: open
2: is the
1: your
2: day
1: heart.
2: Of your life.
1: Just open your heart.
2: You have come to that place in your life where you hand the wheels to Jesus.
3: Yes.
2: And you cease to be in control because your best is not good enough. But now you have heard his voice. Please don't harden your heart. This is the day of your life. The beginning of joy and peace. Peace with God is more than silver and gold. You have found peace with God. Now I lead you to the declaration that will change your life forever. Under this atmosphere of Jesus, I want you to declare right now, Father, in the name of Jesus, say it after me. Just say, Father, in the name of Jesus, this heart has wandered too long. But I'm back home. Take me as I am. Fix me now. Forgive me right now. Receive me right now. I accept your love. I accept your sacrifice, Jesus. I believe that you came and you died the death of a sinner for me. You died for me. You died as me so that I can receive your life. Now I receive your life. I receive your life. That life that destroys affliction, I receive it now. That destroys addiction, I receive it now. That destroys sickness and disease and horrid habits, I receive that life now. I receive peace with God. I receive the gift of the Holy Ghost. Wow, I feel the gift of the Holy Ghost poured out now.

0: accepted in the beloved as proof that I have been translated from darkness into light. Somebody right now is bursting in other tongues right now. Oh my God, my God, my God, my God. Ale Zuzupaka. Yeah, let it flow. That's the river, let it flow. Don't hold back. Press in. My God. That's our language. Go ahead. That's the mystery language of the Holy Ghost. The Holy Ghost is poured out. Look at how easy it is to be saved. Once you believe, look at how easy it is to be forgiven. 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My God. 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Look at how easy. The price was paid 2,000 plus years ago.
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0: You're healed, you're delivered, you're saved, you're accepted, you're loved, you're in the beloved. You'll never be the same again. Your life starts now. All things are passed away. All things have become new. I feel like staying right there. All things are passed away. Jesus sent us to tell you that all things are passed away and all things are become new. He sent us to you to tell you that all things are gone and the new is here. Just embrace His love. The new is here. Say it with your mouth. Say, the new is here.
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I get the woman. The women here. And right there, some man says, yes, sir. No, I don't want to share at this moment. I said, Zion, before. No, they were here. And a bad name, we are praying here, and you bring me someone crying for Christmas. Come on, come on, come on, come on, come on, come on, come on, come on, come on, come on, come on, come on, come on, come on, come on, come on, come on, come on, come on, come on, come on, come on, come on, come on, come on, come on, come on, come on, come on, come on, come on, come on, come on, come on, come on, come on, come on, come on, come on, come on, come on, come on, come on, come on, come on, come on, come on, come on, come on, come on, come on, come on, come on, come on, come on, come on, come on, come on, come on, come on, come on, come on, come on, come on, come on, come on, 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

want why you not? She said, what thing to me? But to me, yet, the more good, the more tight, the more tight, the more tight, the more tight, the more tight, the more tight, the more tight, the more tight, the more tight, the more tight, the more tight, the more tight, the more tight, the more tight, the more tight, the more tight, the more tight, the more tight, the more tight, the more tight, the more tight, the more tight, the more tight, the more tight, the more tight, the more tight, the more tight, the more tight, the more tight, the more tight, the more tight, the more tight, the more tight, the more tight, the more tight, the more tight, the more tight, the more tight, the more tight, the more tight, the more tight, the more tight, the more tight, the more tight, the more tight, the more tight, the more tight, the more tight, the more tight, the more tight, the more tight, the more tight, the more tight, the more tight, the more tight, the more tight, the more tight, the more tight, the more tight, the more tight, the more tight, the more tight, the more tight, the more tight, the more tight, the more tight, the more tight, the more tight, the more tight, the more tight, the more tight, the more tight, the more tight, the more tight, the more tight, the more tight, the more tight, the

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And Jesus comes with the key and opens and sets you free.

Global Pastor, Pastor Bearden, and your beloved wife, thank you so much for this opportunity. It's a great blessing. 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

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Without Jesus, you cannot know the Holy Ghost. 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And so we want to sing this song. Oh my God. 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These 12 days of glory, may I encounter you. 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Oh Lord, we give you glory. 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

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And as we've come to this place to wait with the Lord for 12 days, Bible says that when Jesus

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Six support friend I'm in the world. Country my son, I'm in the world. 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We are Kantakiraka. We are Kajam from Yamie. We are Kwanzaa from Yamie. 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
1: Somebody, wherever you are, I want you to lift up your hands towards the heavens. Begin to speak in the language of the Spirit.

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You will escape. You will escape. September, you will escape. 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

0: everybody in this place. 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
1: Oh. 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

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Hey, basiki. 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

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Built unto Jesus tonight. Come on. We want to lift our worship unto him.

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Now listen, what it means is that, what the song means is that, even if the wretched soul misses his way and finds himself, I'm looking for people who were wretched before. Huh? 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

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Let Jesus hear your voice, which is your identity tonight. 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Yeah. 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

him. 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

anointing. 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
2: Matthew tells the good news. Matthew 1. Jesus Christ came from the family of King David, and also from the family of Abraham. And this is a list of his ancestors, from Abraham to King David. His ancestors were Abraham, Isaac, Jacob, Judah, and his brothers. Judah's sons were Perez and Zerah, and their mother was Tamar. Hezron,
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2: Nashon, Salmon, Boaz, his mother was Rahab. Obed, his mother was Ruth. Jesse, and King David. From David to the time of the exile in Babylonia, the ancestors of Jesus were David, Solomon, his mother had been Uriah's wife, Rehoboam, Abijah, Asa, Jehoshaphat, Jehoram, Uzziah, Jotham, Ahaz, Hezekiah, Manasseh, Amon, Josiah, and Jehoiakim, and his brothers. From the exile to the birth of Jesus, his ancestors were Jehoiakim, Shealtiel, Zerubbabel, Abiad, Eliakim, Azor, Zadok, Achim, Eliad, Eleazar, Mathan, Jacob, and Joseph, the husband of Mary, the mother of Jesus, who is called the Messiah. There were 14 generations from Abraham to David.
0: Voice of Victory.
2: There were also 14
0: connecting
2: from David to the
0: to
2: exile
0: heaven
2: in Babylonia, and 14 more to the birth of the Messiah. This is how Jesus Christ was born. A young woman named Mary was engaged to Joseph from King David's family. But before they were married, she learned that she was going to have a baby by God's Holy Spirit. Joseph was a good man and did not want to embarrass Mary in front of everyone. So he decided to quietly call off the wedding. While Joseph was thinking about this, an angel from the Lord came to him in a dream. The angel said,
3: "Joseph, the baby that Mary will have is from the Holy Spirit. Go ahead and marry her. Then, after her baby is born, name him Jesus, because he will save his people from their sins."
2: So God's promise came true, just as the prophet had said.
4: "A virgin will have a baby boy, and he will be called Emmanuel, which means God is with us."
2: After Joseph woke up, he and Mary were soon married, just as the Lord's angel had told him to do. But they did not live together before
0: Voice
2: her baby
0: of
2: was
0: Victory
2: born.
0: Radio.
2: Then Joseph named him
0: heaven.
2: Jesus. When Jesus was born in the village of Bethlehem in Judea, Herod was king. During this time, some wise men from the east came to Jerusalem and said,
5: "Where is the child born to be king of the Jews?
6: We saw his star in the east and have come to worship him."
2: When King Herod heard about this, he was worried, and so was everyone else in Jerusalem. Herod brought together all the chief priests and the teachers of the law of Moses and asked them,
7: "Where will the Messiah be born?"
2: They told him,
8: "He will be born in Bethlehem, just as the prophet wrote, 'Bethlehem in the land of Judea, you are very important among the towns of Judea. From your town will come a leader who will be like a shepherd for my people Israel.'"
2: Herod secretly called in the wise men and asked them when they had first seen the star. He told them,
7: "Go to Bethlehem and search carefully for the child. As soon as you find him, let me know. I want to go and worship him too."
2: The wise men listened to what the king said and then left. And the star they had seen in the east went on ahead of them until it stopped over the place where the child was. They were thrilled and excited to see the star. When the men went into the house and saw the child with Mary, his mother, they kneeled down and worshiped him. They took out their gifts of gold, frankincense, and myrrh and gave them to him. Later, they were warned in a dream not to return to Herod, and they went back home by another road. After the wise men had gone, an angel from the Lord appeared to Joseph in a dream. The angel said,
3: "Get up, hurry, and take the child and his mother to Egypt. Stay there until I tell you to return, because Herod is looking for the child and wants to kill him."
2: That night, Joseph got up and took his wife and the child to Egypt, where they stayed until Herod died. So the Lord's promise came true just as the prophet had said,
4: "I called my son out of Egypt."
2: When Herod found out that the wise men from the east had tricked him, he was very angry. He gave orders for his men to kill all the boys who lived in or near Bethlehem and were 2 years old and younger. So the Lord's promise came true just as the prophet Jeremiah had said,
4: "In Ramah, a voice was heard crying and weeping loudly. Rachel was mourning for her children, and she refused to be comforted because they were dead."
2: After King Herod died, an angel from the Lord appeared in a dream to Joseph while he was still in Egypt. The angel said,
3: "Get up and take the child and his mother back to Israel. The people who wanted to kill him are now dead."
2: Joseph got up and left with them for Israel. But when he heard that Herod's son Archelaus was now ruler of Judea, he was afraid to go there. Then in a dream, he was told to go to Galilee, and they went to live there in the town of Nazareth. So the Lord's promise came true, just as the prophet had said,
4: "He will be called a Nazarene."
2: Matthew 3. Years later, John the Baptist started preaching in the desert of Judea. He said,
9: "Turn back to God. The kingdom of heaven will soon be here."
2: John was the one the prophet Isaiah was talking about when he said,
4: "In the desert, someone is shouting, 'Get the road ready for the Lord. Make a straight path for him.'"
2: John wore clothes made of camel's hair. He had a leather strap around his waist and ate grasshoppers and wild honey. From Jerusalem and all Judea, and from the Jordan River Valley, crowds of people went to John. They told how sorry they were for their sins, and he baptized them in the river. Many Pharisees and Sadducees also came to be baptized. But John said to them,
9: "You bunch of snakes! Who warned you to run from the coming judgment? Do something to show that you have really given up your sins. And don't start telling yourselves that you belong to Abraham's family. I tell you that God can turn these stones into children for Abraham. An axe is ready to cut the trees down at their roots. Any tree that does not produce good fruit will be chopped down and thrown into a fire. I baptize you with water so that you will give up your sins. But someone more powerful is going to come, and I am not good enough even to carry his sandals. He will baptize you with the Holy Spirit and with fire. His threshing fork is in his hand, and he is ready to separate the wheat from the husks. He will store the wheat in a barn and burn the husks in a fire that never goes out."
2: Jesus left Galilee and went to the Jordan River to be baptized by John. But John kept objecting and said,
9: "I ought to be baptized by you. Why have you come to me?"
2: Jesus answered,
10: "For now, this is how it should be, because we must do all that God wants us to do."
2: Then John agreed. So Jesus was baptized. And as soon as he came out of the water, the sky opened, and he saw the Spirit of God coming down on him like a dove. Then a voice from heaven said,
11: "This is my own dear son, and I am pleased with him."
2: Matthew 4. The Holy Spirit led Jesus into the desert so that the devil could test him. After Jesus went without eating for 40 days and nights, he was very hungry. Then the devil came to him and said,
12: If you are God's son, tell these stones to turn into bread.
13: Jesus answered,
10: The scriptures say, No one can live only on food. People need every word that God has spoken.
13: Next, the devil took Jesus to the holy city and had him stand on the highest part of the temple. The devil said,
12: If you are God's son, jump off. The scriptures say God will give his angels orders about you. They will catch you in their arms, and you will not hurt your feet on the stones.
13: Jesus answered,
10: The scriptures also say, Don't try to test the Lord your God.
13: Finally, the devil took Jesus up on a very high mountain and showed him all the kingdoms on earth and their power. The devil said to him,
12: I will give all this to you if you will bow down and worship me.
13: Jesus answered,
10: Go away, Satan. The scriptures say, Worship the Lord your God and serve only him.
13: Then the devil left Jesus, and angels came to help him. When Jesus heard that John had been put in prison, he went to Galilee. But instead of staying in Nazareth, Jesus moved to Capernaum. This town was beside Lake Galilee in the territory of Zebulun and Naphtali. So God's promise came true just as the prophet Isaiah had said.
4: Listen, lands of Zebulun and Naphtali, lands along the road to the sea and west of the Jordan. Listen, Galilee, land of the Gentiles. Although your people live in darkness, they will see a bright light. Although they live in the shadow of death, a light will shine on them.
13: Then Jesus started preaching.
10: Turn back to God. The kingdom of heaven will soon be here.
13: While Jesus was walking along the shore of Lake Galilee, he saw two brothers. One was Simon, also known as Peter, and the other was Andrew. They were fishermen, and they were casting their net into the lake. Jesus said to them,
10: Come with me. I will teach you how to bring in people instead of fish.
13: Right then, the two brothers dropped their nets and went with him. Jesus walked on until he saw James and John, the sons of Zebedee. They were in a boat with their father, mending their nets. Jesus asked them to come with him too. Right away, they left the boat and their father and went with Jesus. Jesus went all over Galilee, teaching in the Jewish meeting places and preaching the good news about God's kingdom. He also healed every kind of disease and sickness. News about him spread all over Syria, and people with every kind of sickness or disease were brought to him. Some of them had a lot of demons in them. Others were thought to be crazy, and still others could not walk. But Jesus healed them all. Large crowds followed Jesus from Galilee in the region around the 10 cities known as Decapolis. They also came from Jerusalem, Judea, and from across the Jordan River. Matthew 5. When Jesus saw the crowds, he went up on the side of a mountain and sat down. Jesus' disciples gathered around him, and he taught them,
10: God blesses those people who depend only on him. They belong to the kingdom of heaven. God blesses those people who grieve. They will find comfort. God blesses those people who are humble. The earth will belong to them. God blesses those people who want to obey him more than to eat or drink. They will be given what they want. God blesses those people who are merciful. They will be treated with mercy. God blesses those people whose hearts are pure. They will see him. God blesses those people who make peace. They will be called his children. God blesses those people who are treated badly for doing right. They belong to the kingdom of heaven. God will bless you when people insult you, mistreat you, and tell all kinds of evil lies about you because of me. Be happy and excited. You will have a great reward in heaven. People did these same things to the prophets who lived long ago. You are like salt for everyone on earth. But if salt no longer tastes like salt, how can it make food salty? All it is good for is to be thrown out and walked on. You are like light for the whole world. A city built on top of a hill cannot be hidden, and no one would light a lamp and put it under a clay pot. A lamp is placed on a lampstand where it can give light to everyone in the house. Make your light shine so that others will see the good that you do and will praise your Father in heaven. Don't suppose that I came to do away with the law and the prophets. I did not come to do away with them, but to give them their full meaning. Heaven and earth may disappear, but I promise you that not even a period or comma will ever disappear from the law. Everything written in it must happen. If you reject even the least important command in the law and teach others to do the same, you will be the least important person in the kingdom of heaven. But if you obey and teach others its commands, you will have an important place in the kingdom. You must obey God's commands better than the Pharisees and the teachers of the law obey them. If you don't, I promise you that you will never get into the kingdom of heaven. You know that our ancestors were told, "Do not murder," and "A murderer must be brought to trial." But I promise you that if you are angry with someone, you will have to stand trial. If you call someone a fool, you will be taken to court. And if you say that someone is worthless, you will be in danger of the fires of hell. So if you are about to place your gift on the altar and remember that someone is angry with you, leave your gift there in front of the altar. Make peace with that person. Then come back and offer your gift to God. Before you are dragged into court, make friends with the person who has accused you of doing wrong. If you don't, you will be handed over to the judge and then to the officer who will put you in jail. I promise you that you will not get out until you have paid the last cent you owe. You know the commandment which says, "Be faithful in marriage." But I tell you that if you look at another woman and want her, you are already unfaithful in your thoughts. If your right eye causes you to sin, poke it out and throw it away. It is better to lose one part of your body than for your whole body to end up in hell. If your right hand causes you to sin, chop it off and throw it away. It is better to lose one part of your body than for your whole body to be thrown into hell. You have been taught that a man who divorces his wife must write out divorce papers for her. But I tell you not to divorce your wife unless she has committed some terrible sexual sin. If you divorce her, you will cause her to be unfaithful, just as any man who marries her is guilty of taking another man's wife. You know that our ancestors were told, "Don't use the Lord's name to make a promise unless you are going to keep it." But I tell you not to swear by anything when you make a promise. Heaven is God's throne, so don't swear by heaven. The earth is God's footstool, so don't swear by the earth. Jerusalem is the city of the great king, so don't swear by it. Don't swear by your own head. You cannot make one hair white or black. When you make a promise, say only yes or no. Anything else comes from the devil. You know that you have been taught an eye for an eye and a tooth for a tooth. But I tell you not to try to get even with a person who has done something to you. When someone slaps your right cheek, turn and let that person slap your other cheek. If someone sues you for your shirt, give up your coat as well. If a soldier forces you to carry his pack 1 mile, carry it 2 miles. When people ask you for something, give it to them. When they want to borrow money, loan it to them. You have heard people say, "Love your neighbors and hate your enemies." But I tell you to love your enemies and pray for anyone who mistreats you. Then you will be acting like your Father in heaven. He makes the sun rise on both good and bad people, and he sends rain for the ones who do right and for the ones who do wrong. If you love only those people who love you, will God reward you for that? Even tax collectors love their friends. If you greet only your friends, what's so great about that? Don't even unbelievers do that? But you must always act like your Father in heaven.
14: Matthew 6.
10: When you do good deeds, don't try to show off. If you do, you won't get a reward from your Father in heaven. When you give to the poor, don't blow a loud horn. That's what show-offs do in the meeting places and on the street corners, because they are always looking for praise. I promise you that they already have their reward. When you give to the poor, don't let anyone know about it. Then your gift will be given in secret. Your Father knows what is done in secret, and He will reward you. When you pray, don't be like those show-offs who love to stand up and pray in the meeting places and on the street corners. They do this just to look good. I promise you that they already have their reward. When you pray, go into a room alone and close the door. Pray to your Father in private. He knows what is done in private, and He will reward you. When you pray, don't talk on and on as people do who don't know God. They think God likes to hear long prayers. Don't be like them. Your Father knows what you need before you ask. You should pray like this: Our Father in heaven, help us to honor your name. Come and set up your kingdom so that everyone on earth will obey you as you are obeyed in heaven. Give us our food for today. Forgive our sins as we forgive others. Keep us from being tempted and protect us from evil. If you forgive others for the wrongs they do to you, your Father in heaven will forgive you. But if you don't forgive others, your Father will not forgive your sins. When you go without eating, don't try to look gloomy as those show-offs do when they go without eating. I promise you that they already have their reward. Instead, comb your hair and wash your face. Then others won't know that you are going without eating. But your Father sees what is done in private, and He will reward you. Don't store up treasures on earth. Moths and rust can destroy them, and thieves can break in and steal them. Instead, store up your treasures in heaven, where moths and rust cannot destroy them, and thieves cannot break in and steal them. Your heart will always be where your treasure is. Your eyes are like a window for your body. When they are good, you have all the light you need. But when your eyes are bad, everything is dark. If the light inside you is dark, you surely are in the dark. You cannot be the slave of two masters. You will like one more than the other, or be more loyal to one than the other. You cannot serve both God and money. I tell you not to worry about your life. Don't worry about having something to eat, drink, or wear. Isn't life more than food or clothing? Look at the birds in the sky. They don't plant or harvest. They don't even store grain in barns. Yet your Father in heaven takes care of them. Aren't you worth more than birds? Can worry make you live longer? Why worry about clothes? Look how the wild flowers grow. They don't work hard to make their clothes. But I tell you that Solomon, with all his wealth, was not as well clothed as one of them. God gives such beauty to everything that grows in the fields, even though it is here today and thrown into a fire tomorrow. He will surely do even more for you. Why do you have such little faith? Don't worry and ask yourselves, will we have anything to eat? Will we have anything to drink? Will we have any clothes to wear? Only people who don't know God are always worrying about such things. Your Father in heaven knows that you need all of these. But more than anything else, put God's work first and do what He wants. Then all the other things will be yours as well. Don't worry about tomorrow. It will take care of itself. You have enough to worry about today.
13: Matthew 7.
10: Don't condemn others, and God will not condemn you. God will be as hard on you as you are on others. He will treat you exactly as you treat them. You can see the speck in your friend's eye, but you don't notice the log in your own eye. How can you say, "My friend, let me take the speck out of your eye," when you don't see the log in your own eye? You're nothing but show-offs. First, take the log out of your own eye. Then you can see how to take the speck out of your friend's eye. Don't give to dogs what belongs to God. They will only turn and attack you. Don't throw pearls down in front of pigs. They will trample all over them. Ask, and you will receive. Search, and you will find. Knock, and the door will be opened for you. Everyone who asks will receive. Everyone who searches will find. And the door will be opened for everyone who knocks. Would any of you give your hungry child a stone if the child asked for some bread? Would you give your child a snake if the child asked for a fish? As bad as you are, you still know how to give good gifts to your children. But your heavenly Father is even more ready to give good things to people who ask. Treat others as you want them to treat you. This is what the law and the prophets are all about. Go in through the narrow gate. The gate to destruction is wide, and the road that leads there is easy to follow. A lot of people go through that gate, but the gate to life is very narrow. The road that leads there is so hard to follow that only a few people find it. Watch out for false prophets. They dress up like sheep, but inside they are wolves who have come to attack you. You can tell what they are by what they do. No one picks grapes or figs from thorn bushes. A good tree produces good fruit, and a bad tree produces bad fruit. A good tree cannot produce bad fruit, and a bad tree cannot produce good fruit. Every tree that produces bad fruit will be chopped down and burned. You can tell who the false prophets are by their deeds. Not everyone who calls me their Lord will get into the kingdom of heaven. Only the ones who obey my Father in heaven will get in. On the day of judgment, many will call me their Lord. They will say, "We preached in your name, and in your name we forced out demons and worked many miracles." But I will tell them, "I will have nothing to do with you. Get out of my sight, you evil people." Anyone who hears and obeys these teachings of mine is like a wise person who built a house on solid rock. Rain poured down, rivers flooded, and winds beat against that house. But it did not fall because it was built on solid rock. Anyone who hears my teachings and does not obey them is like a foolish person who built a house on sand. The rain poured down, the rivers flooded, and the winds blew and beat against that house. Finally, it fell with a crash.
14: When Jesus finished speaking, the crowds were surprised at his teaching. He taught them like someone with authority and not like their teachers of the law of Moses. Matthew 8. As Jesus came down from the mountain, he was followed by large crowds. Suddenly a man with leprosy came and kneeled in front of Jesus. He said,
15: "Lord, you have the power to make me well if only you wanted to."
14: Jesus put his hand on the man and said,
10: "I do want to. Now you are well."
14: At once the man's leprosy disappeared. Jesus told him,
10: "Don't tell anyone about this, but go and show the priest that you are well. Then take a gift to the temple just as Moses commanded, and everyone will know that you have been healed."
14: When Jesus was going into the town of Capernaum, an army officer came up to him and said,
16: "Lord, my servant is at home in such terrible pain that he can't even move."
10: "I will go and heal him,"
14: Jesus replied. But the officer said,
16: "Lord, I am not good enough for you to come into my house. Just give the order, and my servant will get well. I have officers who give orders to me, and I have soldiers who take orders from me. I can say to one of them, 'Go,' and he goes. I can say to another, 'Come,' and he comes. I can say to my servant, 'Do this,' and he will do it."
14: When Jesus heard this, he was so surprised that he turned and said to the crowd following him,
10: "I tell you that in all of Israel, I've never found anyone with this much faith. Many people will come from everywhere to enjoy the feast in the kingdom of heaven with Abraham, Isaac, and Jacob. But the ones who should have been in the kingdom will be thrown out into the dark. They will cry and grit their teeth in pain."
14: Then Jesus said to the officer,
10: "You may go home now. Your faith has made it happen.
14: Right then, his servant was healed. Jesus went to the home of Peter, where he found that Peter's mother-in-law was sick in bed with fever. He took her by the hand, and the fever left her. Then she got up and served Jesus a meal. That evening, many people with demons in them were brought to Jesus. And with only a word, he forced out the evil spirits and healed everyone who was sick. So God's promise came true, just as the prophet Isaiah had said,
4: "He healed our diseases and made us well."
14: When Jesus saw the crowd, he went across Lake Galilee. A teacher of the law of Moses came up to him and said,
17: "Teacher, I'll go anywhere with you."
14: Jesus replied,
10: "Foxes have dens and birds have nests, but the Son of Man does not have a place to call his own."
14: Another disciple said to Jesus,
18: "Lord, let me wait till I bury my father."
14: Jesus answered,
10: "Come with me and let the dead bury their dead."
14: After Jesus left in a boat with his disciples, a terrible storm suddenly struck the lake and waves started splashing into their boat. Jesus was sound asleep, so the disciples went over to him and woke him up. They said,
19: "Lord, save us! We're going to drown!"
14: But Jesus replied,
20: "Why are you so afraid? You surely don't have much faith."
14: Then he got up and ordered the wind and the waves to calm down, and everything was calm. The men in the boat were amazed and said,
21: "Who is this? Even the wind and the waves obey him."
14: After Jesus had crossed the lake, he came to shore near the town of Gadara and started down the road. Two men with demons in them came to him from the tombs. They were so fierce that no one could travel that way. Suddenly they shouted,
22: "Jesus, Son of God, what do you want with us? Have you come to punish us before our time?"
14: Not far from there, a large herd of pigs was feeding. So the demons begged Jesus,
22: "If you force us out, please send us into those pigs."
14: Jesus told them to go, and they went out of the man and into the pigs. All at once, the pigs rushed down the steep bank into the lake and drowned. The people taking care of the pigs ran to the town and told everything, especially what had happened to the two men. Everyone in town came out to meet Jesus. When they saw him, they begged him to leave their part of the country. Matthew 9. Jesus got into a boat and crossed back over to the town where he lived. Some people soon brought to him a crippled man lying on a mat. When Jesus saw how much faith they had, he said to the crippled man,
10: "My friend, don't worry. Your sins are forgiven."
14: Some teachers of the law of Moses said to themselves,
23: "Jesus must think he is God."
14: But Jesus knew what was in their minds, and he said,
10: "Why are you thinking such evil things? Is it easier for me to tell this crippled man that his sins are forgiven, or to tell him to get up and walk? But I will show you that the Son of Man has the right to forgive sins here on earth."
14: So Jesus said to the man,
10: "Get up, pick up your mat, and go on home."
14: The man got up and went home. When the crowd saw this, they were afraid and praised God for giving such authority to people. As Jesus was leaving, he saw a tax collector named Matthew sitting at the place for paying taxes. Jesus said to him,
10: "Come with me."
14: Matthew got up and went with him. Later, Jesus and his disciples were having dinner at Matthew's house. Many tax collectors and other sinners were also there. Some Pharisees asked Jesus' disciples,
21: "Why does your teacher eat with tax collectors and other sinners?"
14: Jesus heard them and answered,
10: "Healthy people don't need a doctor, but sick people do. Go and learn what the scriptures mean when they say, 'Instead of offering sacrifices to me, I want you to be merciful to others.' I didn't come to invite good people to be my followers. I came to invite sinners.
14: One day, some followers of John the Baptist came and asked Jesus,
0: "Why do we and the Pharisees often go without eating, while your disciples never do?"
14: Jesus answered,
10: "The friends of a bridegroom don't go without eating while he is still with them. But the time will come when he will be taken from them. Then they will go without eating. No one uses a new piece of cloth to patch old clothes. The patch would shrink and tear a bigger hole. No one pours new wine into old wineskins. The wine would swell and burst the old skins. Then the wine would be lost and the skins would be ruined. New wine must be put into new wineskins. Both the skins and the wine will then be safe."
14: While Jesus was still speaking, a Jewish official came and kneeled in front of him. The man said,
1: "My daughter has just now died. Please come and place your hand on her. Then she will live again."
14: Jesus and his disciples got up and went with the man. A woman who had been bleeding for 12 years came up behind Jesus and barely touched his clothes. She had said to herself,
5: "If I can just touch his clothes, I will get well."
14: Jesus turned. He saw the woman and said,
10: "Don't worry. You are now well because of your faith."
14: At that moment, she was healed. When Jesus went into the home of the Jewish official and saw the musicians and the crowd of mourners, he said,
10: "Get out of here. The little girl is not dead. She is just asleep."
14: Everyone started laughing at Jesus. But after the crowd had been sent out of the house, Jesus went to the girl's bedside. He took her by the hand and helped her up. News about this spread all over that part of the country. As Jesus was walking along, two blind men began following him and shouting,
6: "Son of David, have pity on us!"
14: After Jesus had gone indoors, the two blind men came up to him. He asked them,
10: "Do you believe I can make you well?"
24: "Yes, Lord."
25: "Lord."
14: Jesus touched their eyes and said,
10: "Because of your faith, you will be healed."
14: They were able to see, and Jesus strictly warned them not to tell anyone about him. But they left and talked about him to everyone in that part of the country. As Jesus and his disciples were on their way, some people brought to him a man who could not talk because a demon was in him. After Jesus had forced the demon out, the man started talking. The crowds were so amazed that they began saying,
26: "Nothing like this has ever happened in Israel."
14: But the Pharisees said,
27: "The leader of the demons gives him the power to force out demons."
14: Jesus went to every town and village. He taught in their meeting places and preached the good news about God's kingdom. Jesus also healed every kind of disease and sickness. When he saw the crowds, he felt sorry for them. They were confused and helpless, like sheep without a shepherd. He said to his disciples,
10: "A large crop is in the fields, but there are only a few workers. Ask the Lord in charge of the harvest to send out workers to bring it in."
14: Matthew 10. Jesus called together his 12 disciples. He gave them the power to force out evil spirits and to heal every kind of disease and sickness. The first of the 12 apostles was Simon, better known as Peter. His brother Andrew was an apostle, and so were James and John, the two sons of Zebedee. Philip, Bartholomew, Thomas, Matthew the tax collector, James the son of Alphaeus, and Thaddeus were also apostles. The others were Simon, known as the Eager One, and Judas Iscariot, who later betrayed Jesus. Jesus sent out the 12 apostles with these instructions:
10: "Stay away from the Gentiles, and don't go to any Samaritan town. Go only to the people of Israel, because they are like a flock of lost sheep. As you go, announce that the kingdom of heaven will soon be here. Heal the sick, raise the dead to life, heal people who have leprosy, and force out demons. You received without paying. Now give without being paid. Don't take along any gold, silver, or copper coins. And don't carry a traveling bag or an extra shirt or sandals or a walking stick. Workers deserve their food. So when you go to a town or a village, find someone worthy enough to have you as their guest and stay with them until you leave. When you go to a home, give it your blessing of peace. If the home is deserving, let your blessing remain with them. But if the home is not deserving, take back your blessing of peace. If someone won't welcome you or listen to your message, leave their home or town and shake the dust from your feet at them. I promise you that the day of judgment will be easier for the towns of Sodom and Gomorrah than for that town. I am sending you like lambs into a pack of wolves, so be as wise as snakes and as innocent as doves. Watch out for people who will take you to court and have you beaten in their meeting places. Because of me, you will be dragged before rulers and kings to tell them and the Gentiles about your faith. But when someone arrests you, don't worry about what you will say or how you will say it. At that time, you will be given the words to say. But you will not really be the one speaking. The Spirit from your Father will tell you what to say. Brothers and sisters will betray one another and have each other put to death. Parents will betray their own children, and children will turn against their parents and have them killed. Everyone will hate you because of me. But if you remain faithful until the end, you will be saved. When people mistreat you in one town, hurry to another one. I promise you that before you have gone to all the towns of Israel, the Son of Man will come. Disciples are not better than their teacher, and slaves are not better than their master. It is enough for disciples to be like their teacher, and for slaves to be like their master. If people call the head of the family Satan, what will they say about the rest of the family? Don't be afraid of anyone. Everything that is hidden will be found out, and every secret will be known. Whatever I say to you in the dark, you must tell in the light, and you must announce from the housetops whatever I have whispered to you. Don't be afraid of people. They can kill you, but they cannot harm your soul. Instead, you should fear God, who can destroy both your body and your soul in hell. Aren't two sparrows sold for only a penny? But your Father knows when any one of them falls to the ground. Even the hairs on your head are counted. So don't be afraid. You are worth much more than many sparrows. If you tell others that you belong to me, I will tell my Father in heaven that you are my followers. But if you reject me, I will tell my Father in heaven that you don't belong to me. Don't think that I came to bring peace to the earth. I came to bring trouble, not peace. I came to turn sons against their fathers, daughters against their mothers, and daughters-in-law against their mothers-in-law. Your worst enemies will be in your own family. If you love your father or mother or even your sons and daughters more than me, you are not fit to be my disciples. And unless you are willing to take up your cross and come with me, you are not fit to be my disciples. If you try to save your life, you will lose it. But if you give it up for me, you will surely find it. Anyone who welcomes you welcomes me, and anyone who welcomes me also welcomes the one who sent me. Anyone who welcomes a prophet, just because that person is a prophet, will be given the same reward as a prophet. Anyone who welcomes a good person, just because that person is good, will be given the same reward as a good person. And anyone who gives one of my most humble followers a cup of cool water, just because that person is my follower, will surely be rewarded.
14: Matthew 11. After Jesus had finished instructing his 12 disciples, he left and began teaching and preaching in the towns. John was in prison when he heard what Christ was doing. So John sent some of his followers to ask Jesus,
26: "Are you the one we should be looking for, or must we wait for someone else?"
14: Jesus answered,
10: "Go and tell John what you have heard and seen. The blind are now able to see, and the lame can walk. People with leprosy are being healed, and the deaf can hear. The dead are raised to life, and the poor are hearing the good news. God will bless everyone who does not reject me because of what I do.
14: As John's followers were going away, Jesus spoke to the crowds about John.
10: What sort of person did you go out into the desert to see? Was he like tall grass blown about by the wind? What kind of man did you go out to see? Was he someone dressed in fine clothes? People who dress like that live in the king's palace. What did you really go out to see? Was he a prophet? He certainly was. I tell you that he was more than a prophet. In the scriptures, God says about him, "I am sending my messenger ahead of you to get things ready for you." I tell you that no one ever born on this earth is greater than John the Baptist. But whoever is least in the kingdom of heaven is greater than John. From the time of John the Baptist until now, violent people have been trying to take over the kingdom of heaven by force. All the books of the prophets and the law of Moses told what was going to happen up to the time of John. And if you believe them, John is Elijah, the prophet you are waiting for. If you have ears, pay attention. You people are like children sitting in the market and shouting to each other, "We played the flute, but you would not dance. We sang a funeral song, but you would not mourn." John the Baptist did not go around eating and drinking, and you said, "That man has a demon in him." But the Son of Man goes around eating and drinking, and you say, "That man eats and drinks too much. He is even a friend of tax collectors and sinners." Yet wisdom is shown to be right by what it does.
14: In the towns where Jesus had worked most of his miracles, the people refused to turn to God. So Jesus was upset with them and said,
10: "You people of Chorazin are in for trouble. You people of Bethsaida are in for trouble too. If the miracles that took place in your towns had happened in Tyre and Sidon, the people there would have turned to God long ago. They would have dressed in sackcloth and put ashes on their heads. I tell you that on the day of judgment, the people of Tyre and Sidon will get off easier than you will. People of Capernaum, do you think you will be honored in heaven? You will go down to hell. If the miracles that took place in your town had happened in Sodom, that town would still be standing. So I tell you that on the day of judgment, the people of Sodom will get off easier than you."
14: At that moment, Jesus said,
10: "My Father, Lord of heaven and earth, I am grateful that you hid all this from wise and educated people and showed it to ordinary people. Yes, Father, that is what pleased you. My Father has given me everything, and he is the only one who knows the Son. The only one who truly knows the Father is the Son. But the Son wants to tell others about the Father so that they can know him too. If you are tired from carrying heavy burdens, come to me and I will give you rest. Take the yoke I give you, put it on your shoulders and learn from me. I am gentle and humble, and you will find rest. This yoke is easy to bear, and this burden is light."
14: Matthew 12. One Sabbath, Jesus and his disciples were walking through some wheat fields. His disciples were hungry and began picking and eating grains of wheat. Some Pharisees said to Jesus,
2: "Why are your disciples picking grain on the Sabbath? They are not supposed to do that."
14: Jesus answered,
10: "You surely must have read what David did when he and his followers were hungry. He went into the house of God, and then they ate the sacred loaves of bread that only priests are supposed to eat. Haven't you read in the law of Moses that the priests are allowed to work in the temple on the Sabbath? But no one says that they are guilty of breaking the law of the Sabbath. I tell you that there is something here greater than the temple. Don't you know what the scriptures mean when they say, 'Instead of offering sacrifices to me, I want you to be merciful to others'? If you knew what this means, you would not condemn these innocent disciples of mine. So, the Son of Man is Lord over the Sabbath."
14: Jesus left and went into one of the Jewish meeting places, where there was a man whose hand was crippled. Some Pharisees wanted to accuse Jesus of doing something wrong, and they asked him,
3: "Is it right to heal someone on the Sabbath?"
14: Jesus answered,
7: "If you had a sheep that fell into a ditch on the Sabbath, wouldn't you lift it out? People are worth much more than sheep, and so it is right to do good on the Sabbath."
14: Then Jesus told the man,
7: "Hold out your hand."
14: The man did, and it became as healthy as the other one. The Pharisees left and started making plans to kill Jesus. When Jesus found out what was happening, he left there and large crowds followed him. He healed all of their sick, but warned them not to tell anyone about him. So God's promise came true, just as Isaiah the prophet had said,
3: "Here is my chosen servant. I love him, and he pleases me. I will give him my spirit, and he will judge the nations. He will not argue or shout or be heard speaking in the streets. He will not break off a bent twig or put out a faintly burning flame until he makes justice win the victory. All nations will place their hope in him."
14: Some people brought to Jesus a man who was blind and could not talk because he had a demon in him. Jesus cured the man, and then he was able to talk and see. The crowds were so amazed that they asked,
8: "Could Jesus be the son of David?"
14: When the Pharisees heard this, they said,
3: "He forces out demons by the power of Beelzebul, the ruler of the demons."
14: Jesus knew what they were thinking, and he said to them,
7: "Any kingdom where people fight each other will end up ruined, and a town or family that fights will soon destroy itself. So if Satan fights against himself, how can his kingdom last? If I use the power of Beelzebul to force out demons, whose power do your own followers use to force them out? Your followers are the ones who will judge you. But when I force out demons by the power of God's Spirit, it proves that God's kingdom has already come to you. How can anyone break into a strong man's house and steal his things unless he first ties up the strong man? Then he can take everything. If you are not on my side, you are against me. If you don't gather in the harvest with me, you scatter it. I tell you that any sinful thing you do or say can be forgiven. Even if you speak against the Son of Man, you can be forgiven. But if you speak against the Holy Spirit, you can never be forgiven, either in this life or in the life to come. A good tree produces only good fruit, and a bad tree produces bad fruit. You can tell what a tree is like by the fruit it produces. You are a bunch of evil snakes, so how can you say anything good? Your words show what is in your hearts. Good people bring good things out of their hearts, but evil people bring evil things out of their hearts. I promise you that on the day of judgment, everyone will have to account for every careless word they have spoken. On that day, they will be told that they are either innocent or guilty because of the things they have said.
14: Some Pharisees and teachers of the law of Moses said,
2: "Teacher, we want you to show us a sign from heaven."
14: But Jesus replied,
7: "You want a sign because you are evil and won't believe. But the only sign you will get is the sign of the prophet Jonah. He was in the stomach of a big fish for 3 days and nights, just as the Son of Man will be deep in the earth for 3 days and nights. On the day of judgment, the people of Nineveh will stand there with you and condemn you.
9: To heaven.
7: They turned to God when Jonah preached, and yet here is something far greater than Jonah. The Queen of the South will also stand there with you and condemn you. She traveled a long way to hear Solomon's wisdom, and yet here is something much greater than Solomon. When an evil spirit leaves a person, it travels through the desert looking for a place to rest. But when the demon doesn't find a place, it says, 'I will go back to the home I left.' When it gets there and finds the place empty, clean, and fixed up, it goes off and finds 7 other evil spirits, even worse than itself. They all come and make their home there, and the person ends up in worse shape than before.
10: That's how it will be with you evil people of today.
14: While Jesus was still speaking to the crowds, his mother and brothers came and stood outside because they wanted to talk with him. Someone told Jesus,
17: "Your mother and brothers are standing outside and want to talk with you."
14: Jesus answered,
10: "Who is my mother? And who?"
14: Jesus answered,
10: "Who is my mother? And who are my brothers?"
14: Then he pointed to his disciples.

0: He had to sit in a boat while the people stood on the shore. Then he taught them many things by using stories. He said,
1: "A farmer went out to scatter seed in a field. While the farmer was scattering the seed, some of it fell along the road and was eaten by birds. Other seeds fell on thin, rocky ground and quickly started growing because the soil was not very deep. But when the sun came up, the plants were scorched and dried up because they did not have enough roots. Some other seeds fell where thorn bushes grew up and choked the plants. But a few seeds did fall on good ground, where the plants produced 100 or 60 or 30 times as much as was scattered. If you have ears, pay attention."
0: Jesus' disciples came to him and asked,
2: "Why do you use nothing but stories when you speak to the people?"
0: Jesus answered,
1: "I have explained the secrets about the kingdom of heaven to you, but not to others. Everyone who has something will be given more, but people who don't have anything will lose even what little they have. I use stories when I speak to them, because when they look, they cannot see, and when they listen, they cannot hear or understand. So God's promise came true, just as the prophet Isaiah had said, 'These people will listen and listen, but never understand. They will look and look, but never see. All of them have stubborn minds. Their ears are stopped up and their eyes are covered. They cannot see or hear or understand. If they could, they would turn to me, and I would heal them. But God has blessed you because your eyes can see and your ears can hear. Many prophets and good people were eager to see what you see and to hear what you hear. But I tell you that they did not see or hear. Now, listen to the meaning of the story about the farmer. The seeds that fell along the road are the people who hear the message about the kingdom, but don't understand it. Then the evil one comes and snatches the message from their hearts. The seeds that fell on rocky ground are the people who gladly hear the message and accept it right away, but they don't have deep roots, and they don't last very long. As soon as life gets hard or the message gets them in trouble, they give up. The seeds that fell among the thorn bushes are also people who hear the message, but they start worrying about the needs of this life and are fooled by the desire to get rich. So the message gets choked out, and they never produce anything. The seeds that fell on good ground are the people who hear and understand the message. They produce as much as 100 or 60 or 30 times what was planted."
0: Jesus then told them this story.
1: "The kingdom of heaven is like what happened when a farmer scattered good seed in a field. But while everyone was sleeping, an enemy came and scattered weed seeds in the field and then left. When the plants came up and began to ripen, the farmer's servants could see the weeds. The servants came and asked, 'Sir, didn't you scatter good seed in your field? Where did these weeds come from?' 'An enemy did this,' he replied. His servants then asked, 'Do you want us to go out and pull up the weeds?' 'No,' he answered, 'you might also pull up the wheat. Leave the weeds alone until harvest time. Then I'll tell my workers to gather the weeds and tie them up and burn them. But I'll have them store the wheat in my barn.'"
0: Jesus told them another story.
1: "The kingdom of heaven is like what happens when a farmer plants a mustard seed in a field. Although it is the smallest of all seeds, it grows larger than any garden plant and becomes a tree. Birds even come and nest on its branches."
0: Jesus also said,
1: "The kingdom of heaven is like what happens when a woman mixes a little yeast into 3 big batches of flour. Finally, all the dough rises."
0: Jesus used stories when he spoke to the people. In fact, he did not tell them anything without using stories. So God's promise came true, just as the prophet had said,
3: "I will use stories to speak my message and to explain things that have been hidden since the creation of the world."
0: After Jesus left the crowd and went inside, his disciples came to him and said,
4: "Explain to us the story about the weeds in the wheat field."
0: Jesus answered,
1: "The one who scattered the good seed is the Son of Man. The field is the world, and the good seeds are the people who belong to the kingdom. The weed seeds are those who belong to the evil.

0: one, and the one who scattered them is the devil. The harvest is the end of time, and the angels are the ones who bring in the harvest. Weeds are gathered and burned. That's how it will be at the end of time. The Son of Man will send out his angels, and they will gather from his kingdom everyone who does wrong or causes others to sin. Then he will throw them into a flaming furnace where people will cry and grit their teeth in pain. But everyone who has done right will shine like the sun in their Father's kingdom. If you have ears, pay attention. The kingdom of heaven is like what happens when someone finds treasure hidden in a field and buries it again. A person like that is happy and goes and sells everything in order to buy that field. The kingdom of heaven is like what happens when a shop owner is looking for fine pearls. After finding a very valuable one, the owner goes and sells everything in order to buy that pearl. The kingdom of heaven is like what happens when a net is thrown into a lake and catches all kinds of fish. When the net is full, it is dragged to the shore, and the fishermen sit down to separate the fish. They keep the good ones, but throw the bad ones away. That's how it will be at the end of time. Angels will come and separate the evil people from the ones who have done right. Then those evil people will be thrown into a flaming furnace where they will cry and grit their teeth in pain.
1: Jesus asked his disciples if they understood all these things. They said,
2: "Yes, we do."
1: So he told them,
0: "Every student of the Scriptures who becomes a disciple in the kingdom of heaven is like someone who brings out new and old treasures from the storeroom."
1: When Jesus had finished telling these stories, he left and went to his hometown. He taught in their meeting place, and the people were so amazed that they asked,
3: "Where does he get all this wisdom and the power to work these miracles?
4: Isn't he the son of the carpenter? Isn't Mary his mother, and aren't James, Joseph, Simon, and Judas his brothers?
5: Don't his sisters still live here in our town? How can he do all this?"
1: So the people were very unhappy because of what he was doing. But Jesus said,
0: "Prophets are honored by everyone except the people of their hometown and their own family."
1: And because the people did not have any faith, Jesus did not work many miracles there. Matthew 14. About this time, Herod the ruler heard the news about Jesus and told his officials,
6: "This is John the Baptist. He has come back from death, and that's why he has the power to work these miracles."
1: Herod had earlier arrested John and had him chained and put in prison. He did this because John had told him,
7: "It isn't right for you to take Herodias, the wife of your brother Philip."
1: Herod wanted to kill John. But the people thought John was a prophet, and Herod was afraid of what they might do. When Herod's birthday came, the daughter of Herodias danced for the guest. She pleased Herod so much that he swore to give her whatever she wanted. But the girl's mother told her to say,
8: "Here on a platter, I want the head of John the Baptist."
1: The king was sorry for what he had said, but he did not want to break the promise he had made in front of his guests. So he ordered a guard to go to the prison and cut off John's head. It was taken on a platter to the girl, and she gave it to her mother. John's followers took his body and buried it. Then they told Jesus what had happened. After Jesus heard about John, he crossed Lake Galilee to go to some place where he could be alone. But the crowds found out and followed him on foot from the towns. When Jesus got out of the boat, he saw the large crowd. He felt sorry for them and healed everyone who was sick. That evening, the disciples came to Jesus and said,
9: "This place is like a desert, and it is already late. Let the crowds leave so they can go to the villages and buy some food."
1: Jesus replied,
0: "They don't have to leave. Why don't you give them something to eat?"
2: But they said, "We have only 5 small loaves of bread and 2 fish."
1: Jesus asked his disciples to bring the food to him, and he told the crowd to sit down on the grass. Jesus took the 5 loaves and the 2 fish. He looked up toward heaven and blessed the food. Then he broke the bread and handed it to his disciples, and they gave it to the people. After everyone had eaten all they wanted, Jesus' disciples picked up 12 large baskets of leftovers. There were about 5,000 men who ate, not counting the women and children. Right away, Jesus made his disciples get into a boat and start back across the lake. But he stayed until he had sent the crowds away. Then he went up on a mountain where he could be alone and pray. Later that evening, he was still there. By this time, the boat was a long way from the shore. It was going against the wind and was being tossed around by the waves. A little while before morning, Jesus came walking on the water toward his disciples. When they saw him, they thought he was a ghost. They were terrified and started screaming. At once Jesus said to them,
10: "Don't worry, I am Jesus. Don't be afraid."
1: Peter replied,
11: "Lord, if it is really you, tell me to come to you on the water."
10: "Come on,"
1: Jesus said. Peter then got out of the boat and started walking on the water toward him. But when Peter saw how strong the wind was, he was afraid and started sinking.
11: "Lord, save me,"
1: he shouted. Right away, Jesus reached out his hand. He helped Peter up and said,
12: "You surely don't have much faith. Why do you doubt?"
1: When Jesus and Peter got into the boat, the wind died down. The men in the boat worshiped Jesus and said,
3: "You really are the Son of God."
1: Jesus and his disciples crossed the lake and came to shore near the town of Gennesaret. The people found out that he was there. They sent word to everyone who lived in that part of the country. So they brought all the sick people to Jesus. They begged him just to let them touch his clothes, and everyone who did was healed. Matthew 15. About this time, some Pharisees and teachers of the law of Moses came from Jerusalem. They asked Jesus,
13: "Why don't your disciples obey what our ancestors taught us to do? They don't even wash their hands before they eat."
1: Jesus answered,
14: "Why do you disobey God and follow your own teaching? Didn't God command you to respect your father and mother? Didn't he tell you to put to death all who curse their parents? But you let people get by without helping their parents when they should. You let them say that what they have has been offered to God. Is this any way to show respect to your parents? You ignore God's commands in order to follow your own teaching, and you are nothing but show-offs. Isaiah the prophet was right when he wrote that God had said, 'All of you praise me with your words, but you never really think about me. It is useless for you to worship me when you teach rules made up by humans.'"
1: Jesus called the crowd together and said,
14: "Pay attention and try to understand what I mean. The food that you put into your mouth doesn't make you unclean and unfit to worship God. The bad words that come out of your mouth are what make you unclean."
1: Then his disciples came over to him and asked,
15: "Do you know that you insulted the Pharisees by what you said?"
1: Jesus answered,
14: "Every plant that my Father in heaven did not plant will be pulled up by the roots. Stay away from those Pharisees. They are like blind people leading other blind people, and all of them will fall into a ditch."
1: Peter replied,
16: "What did you mean when you talked about the things that make people unclean?"
1: Jesus then said,
14: "Don't any of you know what I am talking about by now? Don't you know that the food you put into your mouth goes into your stomach and then out of your body? But the words that come out of your mouth come from your heart, and they are what make you unfit to worship God. Out of your heart come evil thoughts, murder, unfaithfulness in marriage, vulgar deeds, stealing, telling lies, and insulting others. These are what make you unclean. Eating without washing your hands will not make you unfit to worship God."
1: Jesus left and went to the territory near the cities of Tyre and Sidon. Suddenly, a Canaanite woman from there came out shouting,
17: Lord and Son of David, have pity on me. My daughter is full of demons.
1: Jesus did not say a word, but the woman kept following along and shouting, so his disciples came up and asked him to send her away. Jesus said,
14: I was sent only to the people of Israel. They are like a flock of lost sheep.
1: The woman came closer. Then she kneeled down and begged,
17: Lord, please help me.
1: Jesus replied,
14: It isn't right to take food away from children and feed it to dogs.
17: Lord, that's true,
1: the woman said.
17: But even dogs get the crumbs that fall from their owner's table.
1: Jesus answered,
14: Dear woman, you really do have a lot of faith, and you will be given what you want.
1: At that moment, her daughter was healed. From there, Jesus went along Lake Galilee. Then he climbed a hill and sat down. Large crowds came and brought many people who were crippled or blind or lame or unable to talk. They placed them and many others in front of Jesus, and he healed them all. Everyone was amazed at what they saw and heard. People who had never spoken could now speak. The lame were healed. The crippled could walk. And the blind were able to see. Everyone was praising the God of Israel. Jesus called his disciples together and told them,
14: I feel sorry for these people. They have been with me for 3 days, and they don't have anything to eat. I don't want to send them away hungry. They might faint on the way home.
1: His disciples said,
2: This place is like a desert. Where can we find enough food to feed such a crowd?
1: Jesus asked them how much food they had. They replied,
9: 7 small loaves of bread and a few little fish.
1: After Jesus had told the people to sit down, he took the 7 loaves of bread and the fish and gave thanks. He then broke them and handed them to his disciples, who passed them around to the crowds. Everyone ate all they wanted, and the leftovers filled 7 large baskets. There were 4,000 men who ate, not counting the women and children. After Jesus had sent the crowds away, he got into a boat and sailed across the lake. He came to shore near the town of Magadan. Matthew 16. The Pharisees and Sadducees came to Jesus and tried to test him by asking for a sign from heaven. He told them,
14: If the sky is red in the evening, you say the weather will be good. But if the sky is red and gloomy in the morning, you say it is going to rain. You can tell what the weather will be like by looking at the sky, but you don't understand what is happening now. You want a sign because you are evil and won't believe. But the only sign you will be given is what happened to Jonah.
1: Then Jesus left. The disciples had forgotten to bring any bread when they crossed the lake. Jesus then warned them,
14: Watch out. Guard against the yeast of the Pharisees and Sadducees.
1: The disciples talked this over and said to each other,
9: He must be saying this because we didn't bring along any bread.
1: Jesus knew what they were thinking and said,
14: You surely don't have much faith. Why are you talking about not having any bread? Don't you understand? Have you forgotten about the 5,000 people and all those baskets of leftovers from just 5 loaves of bread? And what about the 4,000 people and all those baskets of leftovers from only 7 loaves of bread? Don't you know by now that I am not talking to you about bread? Watch out for the yeast of the Pharisees and Sadducees.
1: Finally, the disciples understood that Jesus was not talking about the yeast used to make bread, but about the teaching of the Pharisees and Sadducees. When Jesus and his disciples were near the town of Caesarea Philippi, he asked them,
14: What do people say about the Son of Man?
1: The disciples answered,
18: Some people say you are John the Baptist, or maybe Elijah.
9: Or Jeremiah, or some other prophet.
1: Then Jesus asked them,
14: But who do you say I am?
1: Simon Peter spoke up,
19: You are the Messiah, the Son of the living God.
1: Jesus told him,
14: "Simon, son of Jonah, you are blessed.